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2: Good morning, I'm Britt Aylin. The Federal Defence Industry Minister won't say if the current fuel excise cut will be extended as the escalation in the Middle East pushes oil prices back up. The current 16-cent a litre discount is due to expire on August 2nd. Pat Conroy telling the ABC no decision's been made as yet.
3: I'm not going to get ahead of decisions made by the Cabinet.
2: Peter Gutwin's criticised Pauline Hanson's calls for a monocultural society and the federal opposition's hesitancy to condemn the remarks. The former Premier of Tasmania has been appointed the new chair of the Australian Multicultural Council, telling Nine newspapers it's important to lean into Australia's incredible multiculturalism and celebrate the contributions to society from all corners of the community. It comes as Barnaby Joyce has yelled at his dog during a bizarre interview on the ABC overnight. The One Nation MP was defending Pauline Hanson and her appearance on Seven's Spotlight program while testing the patience of 7:30 host Sarah Ferguson.
4: I have to apologise for this dog, which has decided to bail up.
5: Don't worry about the dog. Just answer the question.
4: Don't be rude. Don't be rude. Otherwise, this interview will come to a grinding halt, Sarah.
2: Anthony Albanese's congratulated Andy Burnham on being sworn in as Britain's seventh Prime Minister in the past 10 years. The former Mayor of Manchester has hinted he'll leave the AUKUS deal unchanged while promising cost of living relief for his constituents.
6: And I will set out some of those measures starting tomorrow, including how we pay for them.
2: The Tasmanian government's promised support for the more than 200 workers impacted by the formal closure of Liberty Bell Bay. The employees of what was Australia's only manganese smelter in the state's north were yesterday informed of their redundancy entitlements and are now able to accept new work without any impact to their payouts. Labor and the unions have criticised the government's inability to get a deal over the line, but Acting Premier Guy Barnett says they did everything they could to try and make it happen. And new research has found electric vehicles create more toxic dust from their tyres than their petrol counterparts due to their increased weight. The team from the University of Queensland says the pollutants include a chemical that's been linked to a mass salmon mortality event over in the US.
1: 7HO River Sport.
2: Turning to sport now, and Nathan Buckley's described his reaction to learning he'd missed out on the top job with the Tasmania Devils.
7: Went home, kicked the dog, threw the toys out of the cot, and and then woke up this morning and went to my job at Geelong.
2: That's on Fox Footy there. He says he wishes Ken Hinckley and the Devils the best of luck. Meantime, the club says it expects to appoint its inaugural AFLW coach before the end of the year. No joy for the Crows at the Tribunal, which has upheld Darcy Fogarty's three-match striking ban against Sydney's Harry Cunningham. And it's season over for Essendon's Xavier Dersma, who did his hamstring in the win over GWS. That's the latest in news and sport. I'm Britt Aylin.
1: 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Made in Hobart, 7 days a week. Here's another hour of the biggest variety from the 70s to now on DAB+. This is 7HO River, 100% variety.

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10: Good afternoon, I'm Olivia Hicks. Pauline Hanson insists she was not advocating for the White Australia policy during her recent trip to the UK. The One Nation leader has defended her stance on immigration and people coming here from what she describes as radical Islamic countries. But she says that's not just another version of the old policy.
11: No, it's got nothing to do with that. That's not to do with the White Australia policy at all. So don't go there with me, I'll tell you what, because I won't stand for it.
10: Domestic violence survivors are being urged to turn off safe phones on July 27. All phones will vibrate and play a 10-second siren on that date as part of the nationwide AusAlert emergency test. There are concerns it could have consequences for victims who have hidden phones. Some of the world's rarest babies are being cared for at the moment at the Royal Brisbane Hospital after a local mum welcomed quadruplet girls. The couple already have four kids, with the community raising $40,000 through a GoFundMe to help them cover costs like a new 10-seater car.
12: The figures are probably around 1 in 15 million for a case like this to be spontaneously conceived.
10: Alexa Bendel from the Royal Brisbane there. The quads were born via C-section at 28 weeks. The Tasmanian government has welcomed 9 new paramedic recruits, delivering an important boost to the state's ambulance workforce. 6 new paramedics will be based in stations across the northwest, 1 in the north and 2 in the south. The recruits have moved to Tasmania from interstate or overseas, including 3 paramedics who have relocated from Europe and the USA, bringing a combined 59 years' knowledge and experience practicing paramedicine between them. And Tasmanian farmers are being urged to improve their workplace health and safety skills, with data revealing agriculture to be Australia's second deadliest industry. For National Farm Safety Week, Australia Institute of Health and Safety CEO Julia Whitford says the focus is on avoiding dangerous shortcuts and getting the job done properly.
13: A lot of what keeps farmers safe comes from watching and learning from each other. It's worth everyone sharing what works, even the small things, because that's how we can back each other up.
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10: Turning to your sport now, and Australia has unveiled its side for next month's test series against Bangladesh. Nathan Lyon returns as part of the 13-man squad playing in Darwin and Mackay. Pat Cummins and Scott Boland, alongside Hobart Hurricane star Jake Weatherholtz and Bo Webster, also named, while Michael Nisa will prepare with the extended team. And in the AFL, West Coast expects Harley Reid to be fit for Friday night's clash with Fremantle, with the number one draft pick recovering well from that ankle scare on Saturday night. Meantime, the club's reportedly set to offer Rhett Brazzo a new multi-year deal. Coach Andy McWalter telling Seven he was handy in the loss to the Lions.
14: Yeah, he's done a terrific job, and he had some big goal-saving plays on the weekend, Rhett, so he's really repaying us by playing good football, and it's great to see.
10: I'm Olivia Hicks. That's the latest from the newsroom.
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8: 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It's all here at Centrepoint's food court, right in the heart of the city. 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
11: Good afternoon, I'm Olivia Hicks. Rock lobster and abalone fishers are demanding compensation from Tasmania's salmon industry if they suffer losses from the use of antibiotics. Salmon Tasmania used 5.4 tonnes of fluphenicol to treat a bacterial disease last summer in southern Tasmania, which resulted in the deaths of 9,000 tonnes of salmon. Permission to use it was revoked in March after traces of it was found in sea life more than 10 kilometres away, causing commercial lobster and abalone fisheries to temporarily close. The salmon industry has reapplied to use the antibiotic, and the rock lobster sector says it does not support the use of fluphenicol and says if it's reapproved for use, affected businesses and stakeholders must be fully compensated for all losses. Pauline Hanson is adamant she is up to the job of being Prime Minister if she was given the chance. The One Nation leader insists improving the country is her main focus, but she says she has what it takes should she ever secure the top job.
12: If I was ever in that position, which could happen at the next election, to take on the position of being Prime Minister of this country, I could do it. I have no doubt about that.
11: Doctors say four baby girls at the Royal Brisbane Hospital have a long road ahead, expected to remain in hospital for weeks after becoming one of the rarest births in the world. The quadruplets were naturally conceived, a 1 in 76 million case.
13: They are 28 weeks, so that is still very preterm. So they have a road ahead of them and they do need a lot of care, but they are doing very well.
11: Dr. Alexa Bendel from the hospital there. $50,000 has already been raised through a GoFundMe to help support the new family of 10. And National Farm Safety Week is reminding Tasmanian farmers they don't have to manage workplace safety on their own. Around 40 people lose their lives on Australian farms every year, with safety experts urging farmers to seek support and work together to prevent tragedies.
14: No farmer should feel like safety is on their shoulders alone. 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Everyone deserves to get home safe at the end of the day, which is a job we all share.
11: That's Australian Institute of Health and Safety CEO Julia Whitford speaking there.
0: 7HR River Sport.
11: Turning to your sport now, and Pat Cummins, Nathan Lyon and Scott Boland have been selected as part of Australia's 13-man squad to face Bangladesh in next month's test series. Hobart Hurricane stars Jake Weatherald and Bo Webster also named in the team. Michael Nisa has missed out. The series starts in Darwin on August 13. And in the AFL, Port Adelaide's CEO is given an update on Zach Butters amid speculation about his playing future. It comes as Ken Hinckley hinted at his former player moving to the new club of Tassie. But Matthew Richardson says Zach is currently focused on making a recovery on his ankle injury.
15: He's, into his rehab and, he's been a terrific leader for our club this year, and I know he's really driven to make sure that he plays again before the end of the year.
11: I'm Olivia Hicks. That's the latest from the newsroom.
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0: is the 7HR River on DAB+. 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
11: Good afternoon, I'm Olivia Hicks. Domestic violence survivors in Tasmania are being urged to turn off safe phones on July 27. All phones will vibrate and play a 10-second siren on that date as part of the nationwide AusAlert emergency test. Alina Thomas from In Gender Equality says there are concerns it could have consequences for victims who have hidden phones.
12: Might be hidden somewhere very discreetly away from the person using abuse, that phone will also receive an AusAlert notice, and that then might reveal that there is a safe phone and then bring in really unwanted attention and possibly even escalation of violence if that phone is revealed.
11: Anyone needing help can call 1-800-RESPECT. The opposition leader says there's no chance of a merger between the Libs and One Nation in South Australia. Liberal Senator Alex Antic has reportedly been toying the idea of pursuing some kind of alliance and comes after he praised One Nation's Malcolm Roberts. But Angus Taylor says it won't be happening.
13: Well, you know, whatever Alex's view, that is what's going to happen. We won't be merging and we won't be forming a coalition.
11: The federal government has increased the travel warning for parts of the Middle East again. The Smart Traveller website has lifted the level for Oman, Jordan and Saudi Arabia, urging people to reconsider the need to travel to those countries. Some of the world's rarest babies are being cared for at the moment at the Royal Brisbane Hospital after a local mum welcomed quadruplet girls. The couple already have four kids, with the community raising $40,000 through a GoFundMe to help them cover costs like a new 10-seater car.
14: The figures are probably around 1 in 15 million for a case like this to be spontaneously conceived.
11: Alexa Bendel from the Royal Brisbane there. The quads were born via C-section at 28 weeks. 13 people have died in farm accidents across Australia so far this year as National Farm Safety Week shines a spotlight on the dangers facing the industry. The campaign is urging Tasmanian farmers and agricultural workers to put safety first and prevent more lives being lost.
15: Farm safety isn't only about machinery. It's also the long hours, harsh conditions and working alone for days on end. And that takes a toll on anyone. This week, we want farmers checking in on each other and to remind people support is there if they need it.
11: That's Australian Institute of Health and Safety CEO Julia Whitford speaking there.
0: 7HR River Sport.
11: Turning to your sport now, and Port Adelaide says it isn't worried about players leaving following Ken Hinckley's appointment as the inaugural coach of the Tasmania Devils. It follows the former power coach hinting at Zach Butters making a move to the Apple Isle, but CEO Matthew Richardson says they're not too concerned.
16: We back our environment, back the environment and the culture that we're creating.
11: And Australia has unveiled its side for next month's test series against Bangladesh. Nathan Lyon returns as part of a 13-man squad playing in Darwin and Mackay. Pat Cummins and Scott Boland, alongside Hobart Hurricanes stars Jake Weatherals and Bo Webster also named, while Michael Nisa will prepare with the extended team. I'm Olivia Hicks. That's the latest from the newsroom.
0: 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Made in Hobart, 7 days a week.
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9: Good afternoon, I'm Olivia Higgs. The new countrywide Oz Alert system will be tested around 2pm on July 27, and advocates for victim survivors of domestic abuse are concerned those who rely on a safe or hidden phone could be endangered by the alert. All phones will vibrate and play a siren on that date as part of the nationwide test. Elena Thomas from Engender Equality says she's most concerned about people who live in abusive situations who don't have access to social media.
10: A very common tactic of family violence is that geographical and social isolation. So, yeah, there's always going to be people that miss out. And, of course, that's where our concern mostly lies.
9: Rock lobster and abalone fishers are demanding compensation from Tasmania's salmon industry if they suffer losses from the use of antibiotics. Salmon Tasmania used 5.4 tonnes of fluorphenicol to treat a bacterial disease last summer in southern Tasmania, which resulted in the deaths of 9,000 tonnes of salmon. Permission to use it was revoked in March after traces of it was found in sea life more than 10 kilometres away, causing commercial lobster and abalone fisheries to temporarily close. The salmon industry has reapplied to use the antibiotic, and the rock lobster sector says it does not support the use of fluorphenicol and says if it's reapproved for use, affected businesses and stakeholders must be fully compensated for all losses. Pauline Hanson has brushed aside criticism of Barnaby Joyce after his outburst on live TV. Joyce was in the middle of an interview with the ABC's 7:30 when he stopped to tell his dog to shut up. But Hanson doesn't see the issue.
11: By the way, he's told the dog shut up, so what is your problem with that?
9: Four Brisbane newborns are expected to stay in hospital for weeks to be monitored after their ultra-rare birth. The naturally conceived quadruplets were a 1 in 76 million chance of coming into the world. Doctors at the Royal Brisbane say they're doing well, but still have a long road ahead. And a couple of South Australians have got everyone talking about the cost of transporting goods to Kangaroo Island by ferry. Paul Graham says he and Alex Craig used a homemade barge to carry a toilet across the shark-infested backstairs passage instead.
12: That's his site toilet, like that, because he's building over there. We built the toilet and put a motor on it.
9: The journey took 4 hours.
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9: Turning to your sport now, and the Pies are playing down injury concerns surrounding Josh Dacos after he skipped training today. Dacos tweaked an ankle on Saturday night, but coach Craig McRae says he will travel to Adelaide to take on the Crows on Thursday night. The Cats are challenging a rough conduct fine for a round 19 incident with Patrick Dangerfield on St Kilda's Callum Wilkie. While the skipper has avoided a hearing or suspension, the AFL Tribunal will sit today to decide on the club's written submission. And Port Adelaide says it isn't worried about players leaving following Ken Hinckley's appointment as the inaugural coach of Tasmania. It follows the former power coach hinting at Zach Butters making a move here. I'm Olivia Hicks. That's the latest now from the newsroom.
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9: Good afternoon, I'm Olivia Hicks. ALP backbenchers are putting pressure on Anthony Albanese to extend the cut to the fuel tax. The discount expires in under 2 weeks, but the price of fuel is rising again following their renewed strikes in the Middle East. The price of crude oil is now $130 Aussie dollars a barrel, the highest it's been since June. Domestic violence survivors in Tasmania are being urged to turn off safe phones on July 27. All phones will vibrate and play a 10-second siren on that date as part of the nationwide AusAlert emergency test. Alina Thomas from Engender Equality says there are concerns it could have consequences for victims who have hidden phones.
2: Might be hidden somewhere very discreetly away from the person using abuse. That phone will also receive an AusAlert notice, and that then might reveal that there is a safe phone, and then bringing really unwanted attention and possibly even escalation of violence if that phone is revealed.
9: Anyone needing help can call 1-800-RESPECT. A report has found a 5-year-old girl who was allegedly abducted and murdered in Alice Springs was let down by the child protection system. Kumanjai Little Baby was taken from a camp in April and her body found 5 days later. The report found a family violence risk assessment wasn't done and there were operational delays and workload and capacity issues. The Royal Commission into Anti-Semitism has been told the firebombing of a synagogue in Melbourne has prompted dozens of Jewish families to move to Israel. The inquiry heard people have fled Australia because of safety fears. Benjamin Clean from the Adas Israel Synagogue says that's telling.
10: Now there's good Aussie people picking up themselves up and moving to Israel. And it's weird because if you think to yourself, Israel is not necessarily a safe place. There's lots going on there and there's wars, and my daughter spent the last 12 months there. It's quite a scary place.
9: And the Tasmanian government has welcomed 9 new paramedic recruits, delivering an important boost to the state's ambulance workforce. 6 new paramedics will be based in stations across the northwest, 1 in the north and 2 in the south. The recruits have moved to Tasmania from interstate or overseas, including 3 paramedics who have relocated from Europe and the USA, bringing a combined 59 years' knowledge and experience practicing paramedicine between them.
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9: Turning to your sport now, and Geelong coach Chris Scott has flagged a possible return for Max Holmes this season despite undergoing ankle surgery. Holmes was injured in Thursday night's win over the Saints, but Scott says he could be back this year if the Cats go deep into the finals. He is also hopeful Jeremy Cameron will be back before finals. And Port Adelaide CEO is given an update on Zach Butters amid speculation about his playing future. It comes as Ken Hinckley hinted at his former player moving to the Tasmania Devils. But Matthew Richardson says Zach is currently focused on making a recovery on his ankle injury.
12: He's, into his rehab, and he's been a terrific leader for our club this year, and I know he's really driven to make sure that he plays again before the end of the year.
9: I'm Olivia Hicks. That's the latest from the newsroom.
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12: Good evening, I'm Olivia Hicks. Labor says data which shows only 31% of patients at the Royal Hobart Hospital last week were seen within the clinically recommended time at the emergency department is unacceptable. The stats are from the Health Department's dashboard and also shows 44% of patients presenting with life-threatening conditions were seen within the recommended time. Labor's health spokesperson Sarah Lovell says the health system is being pushed to breaking point.
13: These statistics have been getting worse and worse. worse year on year. They're not getting any better. They're deteriorating. We're not seeing a plan from the government about what they think is achievable, even any actions they can take to improve these response times.
12: The new countrywide Oz Alert system will be tested around 2pm on July 27, and advocates for victim survivors of domestic abuse are concerned those who rely on a safe or hidden phone could be endangered by the alert. All phones will vibrate and play a siren on that date as part of the nationwide test. Elena Thomas from Engender Equality says she's most concerned about people who live in abusive situations who don't have access to social media.
14: Very common tactic of family violence is that geographical and social isolation. So, yeah, there's always going to be people that miss out. And, of course, that's where our concern mostly lies.
12: Police are investigating a three-vehicle crash at Wivenhoe in the state's northwest this morning, where a motorcycle rider was injured. Emergency services were called to the scene at the intersection of the Bass Highway and Stowport Road about 7:20 a.m, where a truck, station wagon and motorcyclist had collided. The 38-year-old man who was riding the motorcycle sustained serious but non-life-threatening injuries and was transported by ambulance to the Northwest Regional Hospital and has since been flown to the Royal Hobart. Anyone who witnessed the crash or any of the vehicles beforehand is asked to contact police or Crime Stoppers. Pauline Hanson has laughed off Barnaby Joyce's outburst on live TV. Joyce yelled at his dog during an interview with the ABC 7:30 last night. It's drawn some criticism, but Hanson doesn't see what the problem is.
15: I laughed. It's funny. That's Barnaby. You know, this is why I love the people around me. We're just human.
12: And a baby whale that washed up on a beach in Sydney has been cleared of having bird flu. The calf was found stranded in Cronulla on Friday, but has since tested negative to the virus.
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12: Turning to your sport now, and Eagles star Harley Reid took to the training field today as he works on overcoming an ankle issue. The 21-year-old didn't train with the main group, but instead did some running and kicking exercises under the eye of trainers. Coach Andrew McWalter telling Seven he believes Harley will be right to play on Friday night.
17: Yeah, we're confident he'll be right for this week, which is terrific. Still got a few days of training to go, and the physios and the medical team have done a great job looking after him, and he's done well as well. So all good news is on that front.
12: And Jeremy Howe will return to the Pies side for Thursday night's clash with the Crows in Adelaide. Veteran Scott Pendlebury will make the trip, but it's unclear if he'll play due to the 5-day turnaround. I'm Olivia Hicks. That's the latest from the newsroom.
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14: Hi, I'm Rana Hussein. Aussie Olympic canoeist Jess Fox has struck gold on the opening day of the Slalom World Championships in Oklahoma. She's taken out the women's kayak cross individual time trial. Female tennis players will now be forced to undergo mandatory genetic testing. The Women's Tennis Association has announced it will include a one-off biological sex screening. And to the NRLW, night skipper Yasmin Meeks is out for the season after rupturing her ACL during the club's win over the Dragons.
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15: Good evening, I'm Olivia Hicks. Government Minister Bridget Archer says there is no more to be said about a video posted on social media by her cabinet colleague Felix Sellers that saw threats made against a journalist in the comments. Last week, the police minister took issue with a journalist asking if having more guns in the community would lead to more serious assaults. It came after an alleged Coles Bay home invasion where 15 guns were stolen. Bridget Archer says whether the video should have been posted is a matter for Minister Ellis.
16: Look, I think Minister Ellis has apologised in relation to this matter. I'm not sure that there's any more to be said.
15: A report has found a 5-year-old girl who was allegedly abducted and murdered in Alice Springs was let down by the child protection system. Kumanjai Little Baby was taken from a camp in April and her body found 5 days later. A report found a family violence risk assessment wasn't done and there were operational delays due to workload and capacity issues. Pauline Hanson has brushed aside criticism of Barnaby Joyce after his outburst on live TV. Joyce was in the middle of an interview with the ABC 7:30 when he stopped to tell his dog to shut up. But Hanson doesn't see the issue.
17: By the way, he's told the dog shut up, so what is your problem with that?
15: Aussies planning on heading overseas are being urged to reconsider. Smart Traveller upgrading its advice for several Middle Eastern countries. It's put Jordan, Oman and Saudi Arabia at a level 3 with fears conditions could change quickly with border closures and cancelled flights. And 13 people have died in farm accidents across Australia so far this year as National Farm Safety Week shines a spotlight on the dangers facing the industry. The campaign is urging Tasmanian farmers and agricultural workers to put safety first and prevent more lives being lost.
18: Farm safety isn't only about machinery. It's also the long hours, harsh conditions and working alone for days on end. And that takes a toll on anyone. This week, we want farmers checking in on each other and to remind people support is there if they need it.
15: That's Australian Institute of Health and Safety CEO Julia Whitford speaking there.
0: 7HO River Sport.
15: Turning to your sport now, and Port Adelaide says it isn't worried about players leaving following Ken Hinckley's appointment as the inaugural coach of the Tasmania Devils. It follows the former power coach hinting at Zach Butters making a move to the Ample Isle. But CEO Matthew Richardson says they're not too concerned.
19: We back our environment, back the environment and the culture that we're creating.
15: And Geelong has high hopes for Max Holmes' return less than a week after major ankle surgery. Coach Chris Scott is resting on a best-case scenario today, stating he could be back for the start of the finals run. I'm Olivia Hicks. That's the latest from the newsroom.
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2: 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I can't wait.
1: I'm going to join the AFL team, try out dancing and learn Mandarin. 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
1: Hey, where are you going for Year 7 next year?
2: 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I can't wait.
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8: Today's weather update is brought to you by you. 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Bright, wet, foggy? Whatever the weather, be sure to adjust your driving accordingly. 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Drive to the conditions.
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10: Good morning, I'm Britt Aylin, joining you from the Hobart newsroom. Inmates at Risdon Prison are having their meals shipped in from Victoria after the facility's brand new on-site kitchen was shut down after just 3 months of use. That's according to the Community and Public Sector Union, which says issues with the kitchen's flooring and its subsequent closure have caused unnecessary stress for workers. The Department of Justice says it's expected to be back up and running once remedial works are completed. The Retired Police Association of Tasmania says former officers with mental health concerns are being let down by repeated broken promises from our state's police minister. In March last year, Parliament voted in support of a motion to establish ongoing mental health support for former members of the police force. But the association's John Mikulski is still chasing a meeting with Felix Ellis, which was promised 7 weeks ago.
11: Regularly we go back to them and say the minister has promised to have a meeting. Then later we say, well, no, we haven't had that meeting, and it's difficult. I think we're probably hurting our members by letting them believe that things are going to be resolved. But as I said, we haven't even had a meeting.
10: The Tasmanian government says the Department of Health is developing a first responders mental health support service pilot. There are fresh doubts over whether Canberra can hit its target of building 40,000 affordable and social homes by mid-2029, with an audit finding the Housing Australia Future Fund will struggle to reach its targets. That's despite taxpayer support averaging more than $770,000 for each property. A man's been flown to the Royal Hobart Hospital for medical treatment after a multiple vehicle crash in the state's northwest yesterday. The 38-year-old motorcyclist sustained serious but non-life-threatening injuries in the incident, which happened on the Bass Highway at Wivenhoe, involving a curtain-side UD truck, Subaru S6 wagon and a Honda CB250 motorbike. A police investigation is now underway into its cause. And a movie shot in Australia's Blue Mountains has been viewed more than 129 million times. New data from Netflix has Apex, starring Taron Egerton and Charlize Theron, currently ranked at number 5 on the platform.
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10: Moving on to sport now, and Tyson Stengel's time at Geelong appears to be approaching its end, with reports the Cats and the Premiership Players' agent are close to reaching an agreement. The 27-year-old hasn't played a game all year. Skipper Paddy Dangerfield asked about it last night on Fox.
14: As a friend of his and as captain, I look at it more of, have we got the right supporting players, which I have no doubt we do, and for me, footy isn't really the ultimate priority there.
10: Gold Coast forward Ben King appears to be headed to Victoria, with Nine newspapers reporting the free agent will sign a 6-year deal with the Hawks. And North Melbourne's Finn O'Sullivan's resisted a lucrative offer from the Tasmania Devils, instead signing a 2-year extension with the Roos. That's the latest in news and sport. I'm Britt Aylin.
0: 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Made in Hobart, 7 days a week. Here's another hour of the biggest variety from the 70s to now on DAB+. This is 7HR River, 100% variety.

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11: Good morning, I'm Britt Aylin, joining you from the Hobart newsroom. Despite unveiling a shiny new on-site kitchen in April, Riston Prison's importing meals from interstate in order to feed hundreds of detainees. According to the Community and Public Sector Union, the nearly $20 million kitchen was closed down 12 days ago due to issues with the flooring. The CPSU says it's caused undue stress for workers who've not been told when it'll be able to reopen, while the Department of Justice says the building contractor will be liable for the remediation works, with the kitchen to be back up and running once they're complete. Tasmania's health minister has responded to new data revealing more than half of patients who presented at the Royal Hobart Hospital's ED with life-threatening conditions last week were not seen within the recommended time frame. According to the health department's dashboard, just 44% of them were seen on time. Bridget Archer says the government is transparent in its daily reporting.
12: And it fluctuates from time to time according to demand.
11: She's also noted that around a quarter of the patients presenting at the emergency department on Sunday were categories 4 and 5 and could have potentially been treated at an urgent care clinic instead, thereby freeing up resources to better prioritise those in need of critical care. Donald Trump's repeated his claim that Iran is desperate for a deal after America imposed a 10th consecutive night of attacks on its infrastructure. The US president's also warning the United States will attack any site in which Iran plans to build nuclear weapons.
13: How about these people? They're in this because of nuclear weapons and they're trying to possibly reconstitute a site. We'll hit that site. Any site where they're even thinking about nuclear, we'll be hitting it very, very powerfully.
11: New details have been heard in a London court about the death of conservative British politician Anne Widdecombe. The 78-year-old was allegedly hit over the head with a hammer 21 times while she was eating lunch at home 2 weeks ago. A 28-year-old man has been charged with her murder. And a young deaf actress who starred in the two most recent Godzilla films has died in a car accident at just 18 years old. Kaylee Hottle was a passenger in a vehicle when it left the road and hit a ditch in the US state of Maryland. Police believe the driver was speeding.
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11: Sport now, and Ken Hinckley and Jack Ginnivan have had some fiery run-ins in the past, but the new head coach at the Tasmania Football Club is keen to lure the Hawks live wire to the Devils.
16: I mean, Guinea and I are tight. You know, there's no doubt about that. So anyone that's uncontracted is on the radar. Guinea, if you could text me, that'd be great.
11: On 7 there. Port Adelaide's copped another injury blow, with Joe Richards set to miss a month of footy after breaking his finger. But in better news for the Power, Mitch Georgiades is expected to be available for selection after exiting concussion protocols. And our Aussie athletes are touching down in Glasgow for the Commonwealth Games. The Diamonds are the latest group to arrive in the Scottish city ahead of the opening ceremony on Friday morning, our time. That's the latest in news and sport. I'm Britt Aylin.
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1: Hey, where are you going for Year 7 next year?
2: 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I can't wait. I'm going to join the AFL team, try out dancing and learn Mandarin. I'm so excited to go surfing, go on camps and I'll try out for the musical. I'm going to have so many adventures.
1: Sounds awesome. Do you think there's still time for me to join?
2: 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Book a tour today and see where collegiate can take you.
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6: Good morning, I'm Britt Aylin in the Hobart newsroom. State Labor's calling on the government to reveal how much it's costing them to import daily meals from Victoria in order to feed inmates at Risdon Prison. It's after the Community and Public Sector Union raised concerns about the closure of the facility's brand new kitchen after just 3 months in operation due to an issue with the flooring. Shadow Minister for Corrections and Rehabilitation, Jen Butler, says the situation raises serious questions, while the Department of Justice says the kitchen's expected to be back up and running once the remedial works are complete. Bridget Archer's reiterated the importance of knowing your treatment options after new health data revealed lengthy patient wait times at the Royal Hobart Hospital's emergency department. According to the government's health dashboard, last week just 44% of patients presenting with life-threatening conditions were seen within the clinically recommended time frame. The health minister says that on Sunday, for example, around a quarter of patients at the ED were categories 4 and 5 and could have potentially been treated at an urgent care clinic instead. A new education and awareness program is being launched to help us support those who've experienced miscarriage or early pregnancy loss. With figures suggesting as many as 1 in 4 confirmed pregnancies end in miscarriage, former Olympian and women's health doctor Jana Pittman hopes Miscarriage Matters will encourage more people to broach the subject with their loved ones.
7: It's a conversation starter we really need to have, and it affects 1 in 4 families, which is around 285 families a day, which is an enormous statistic and something we need to talk about more.
6: Industry experts say freezing the beer tax is doing next to nothing to keep prices steady. The excise on tap beer has been paused to help with cost of living relief, but the tax on canned and bottled drinks is set to rise again next month. And the Glenorchy Memorial Pool is on track to reopen later this year. Council says it's now been painted, with the contractor to complete a small number of additional variation works before the community is invited to dive in from October.
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6: In sport, Darcy Moore admits he pushed his body too hard while managing injuries. The Collingwood captain was in and out of the side early this season before a hamstring injury ended his year, telling AFL 360 he shouldn't have rushed his return.
9: Hindsight is a pretty damn good footballer, pretty good coach, probably a pretty good critic as well. So yeah, always there's mistakes that you make along the way, but part of the, I suppose, the journey of rehab is letting go of the frustration and just learning from it.
6: And the Asian, European and American PGA Tours have announced a new strategic golf alliance in what could deal another blow to LIV Golf. The breakaway competition searching for a new revenue stream after Saudi Arabia's public investment fund decided to end its backing at the end of the season. That's the latest in news and sport. I'm Britt Aylin.
5: 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Made in Hobart, 7 days a week. Here's another hour of the biggest variety from the 70s to now on DAB+. This is 7HO River, 100% variety. Wow.

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1: Good morning, I'm Britt Anglin, joining you from the Hobart newsroom. Inmates at Risdon Prison are having their meals shipped in from Victoria after the facility's brand new on-site kitchen was shut down after just 3 months of use. That's according to the Community and Public Sector Union, which says issues with the kitchen's flooring and its subsequent closure have caused unnecessary stress for workers who don't know when it'll be back in action. The Department of Justice says the kitchen's expected to resume operations once remedial works are completed. We're being reminded of alternative treatment options to ease pressure on the Royal Hobart Hospital's emergency department. It's after Labor's health spokesperson Sarah Lovell highlighted new data revealing only 44% of patients presenting at the ED with life-threatening conditions last week were seen within the clinically recommended timeframe.
2: These statistics have been getting worse and worse year on year. They're not getting any better. They're deteriorating. We're not seeing a plan from the government about what they think is achievable, even any actions they can take to improve these response times.
1: Health Minister Bridget Archer says the government's continuing to invest in the health system, while also noting that on Sunday, around a quarter of the patients in the ED were categories 4 and 5 and could have potentially attended an urgent care clinic instead. The Retired Police Association of Tasmania says former officers with mental health concerns are being let down by repeated broken promises from our state's police minister. In March last year, Parliament voted in support of a motion to establish ongoing mental health support for former members of the police force. But the association's John Mikulski is still chasing a meeting with Felix Ellis, which was promised 7 weeks ago.
3: Regularly we go back to them and say the minister has promised to have a meeting. Then later we say, well, no, we haven't had that meeting, and it's difficult. I think we're probably hurting our members by letting them believe that things are going to be resolved. But as I said, we haven't even had a meeting.
1: The Tasmanian government says the Department of Health is developing a first responders mental health support service pilot. Aussie travellers are being told to reconsider travel to a number of countries in the Middle East as retaliations continue. Jordan, Oman and Saudi Arabia have all been upgraded to level 3 on the federal government's smart traveller website, joining the likes of Qatar, Israel and the UAE. And Hobart is leading the nation when it comes to career opportunities, according to LinkedIn. The platform's put out a list of the top 10 Australian cities on the rise, using data on hiring growth, new job openings and talent migration, with our city coming in at number 1. Darwin was second, while Rockhampton took third place.
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1: In sport, Aussie selector George Bailey says Josh Hazlewood's good to go for the first test against Bangladesh next month. That's despite the Aussie quick playing just 6 of Australia's last 16 tests due to injury.
5: Yeah, there has been some adjustments to his both his training and some of his physical prep to try and alleviate some of those setbacks that he's had.
1: And Ken Hinckley and Jack Ginnivan have had fiery run-ins in the past, but the new head coach at the Tasmania Football Club is keen to lure the Hawks live wire to the Devils.
6: I mean, Ginny and I are tight. You know, there's no doubt about that. So anyone that's uncontracted is on the radar. Ginny, if you could text me, that'd be great.
1: That's on 7 there. With the latest in news and sport, I'm Britt Anglin.
0: 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Now, back to the biggest variety from the 70s to now. 7HR River, 100% variety.

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9: In the Hobart newsroom, good morning, I'm Britt Anglin. Despite unveiling a shiny new on-site kitchen in April, Risdon Prison's importing meals from interstate in order to feed hundreds of detainees. According to the Community and Public Sector Union, the nearly $20 million kitchen was closed down 12 days ago due to issues with the flooring. The CPSU says it's caused undue stress for workers who've not been told when it'll be able to reopen. While the Department of Justice says the building contractor will be liable for the remediation works, with the kitchen to be back up and running once they're complete. The Albanese government says it will not provide assistance to the so-called Aussie ISIS doctor who wants to return home. Paediatrician Tarek Kamley left Australia in 2015 to join ISIL and was presumed dead, but is reportedly in an Iraqi prison. Federal Environment Minister Murray Watts told Nine the doctor will not be helped if he travels back to Australia.
10: That remains to be seen. We've obviously just got this early reporting about this point, but we won't be providing assistance, just as we haven't provided assistance to others to come back.
9: The AFP has an outstanding warrant for Cumley's arrest on terror charges. Tasmania's health minister has responded to new data revealing more than half of all patients who presented at the Royal Hobart Hospital's ED with life-threatening conditions last week were not seen within the recommended timeframe. According to the health department's dashboard, just 44% of them were seen in a timely manner. Bridget Archer says the government's transparent in its daily reporting.
11: And it fluctuates from time to time according to demand.
9: She's also noted that around a quarter of the patients presenting at the emergency department on Sunday were categories 4 and 5 and could have potentially been treated at an urgent care clinic instead, thereby freeing up resources to better prioritise those in need of critical care. It's hoped a new online program will help regional Tasmanians better support those who've experienced miscarriage or early pregnancy loss. Australian Olympian and women's health doctor Yana Pittman says one of the aims of the Miscarriage Matters program is to make resources more accessible to those living outside the city.
11: That doesn't mean, you know, we don't want people to go and access their local hospital resources, but let's be honest, I work in a regional hospital now and those resources are not always available. There's not always the social networking, there's not always the ability to get to the hospital, but resources like these online are the pivotal start to make sure women and families going through this feel like they have access to support and care to navigate this chapter.
9: And Aussies are putting off home repairs due to the cost of living pressures. A Finder survey has revealed one in four of us are waiting to fix dangerous household issues. It's believed around 400,000 homes nationwide are in need of major structural repairs.
12: 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Hobart can't get enough banana bins. 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Phone the banana hotline. 62281311. 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
9: To sport now, and Tyson Stengel's time at Geelong appears to be approaching its end, with reports the Cats and the Premiership Players agent are close to reaching an agreement. The 27-year-old hasn't played a game all year, but skipper Paddy Dangerfield's told Fox there are more important things to be worrying about.
13: As a friend of his and as captain, I look at it more of have we got the right supporting players, which I have no doubt we do, and for me, footy isn't really the ultimate priority there.
9: And the Asian, European and American PGA Tours have announced a new strategic golf alliance in what could deal another blow to LIV Golf. The breakaway competition is searching for a new revenue stream after Saudi Arabia's public investment fund decided to end its backing at the end of the season. With the latest in news and sport, I'm Britt Adlin.
0: 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Made in Hobart, 7 days a week. Here's another hour of the biggest variety from the 70s to now on DAB+. This is 7HR River, 100%.

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8: Good morning, I'm Britt Aylin in the Hobart newsroom. State Labor is calling on the government to reveal how much it's costing them to import daily meals from Victoria in order to feed inmates at Risdon Prison. It's after the Community and Public Sector Union raised concerns about the closure of the facility's brand new kitchen after just 3 months in operation due to an issue with the flooring. Shadow Minister for Corrections and Rehabilitation, Jen Butler, says the situation raises serious questions, while the Department of Justice says the kitchen's expected to be back up and running once the remedial works are complete. Tasmania's Health Minister says the state government's continuing to invest in our health system. It's after Labor voiced concerns about our strained hospital emergency departments, citing data from last week that found only 44% of patients presenting to the Royal's ED with life-threatening conditions were seen within the recommended timeframe. Bridget Archer accusing the opposition of blowing the situation out of proportion.
9: Disappointing to see Labor continue to go out fear-mongering indeed about access to our hospitals. If you need to attend an emergency department or if you call an ambulance, you will be seen.
8: An Aussie paediatrician dubbed Dr. Jihad is said to still be alive and wanting to come home. The Australian reports that Tariq Kamley is behind bars in Baghdad, despite the initial belief that the ISIS recruit had been killed in Syria almost a decade ago. Federal Minister Claire O'Neill telling Seven his case is one that baffles her.
10: How someone who's a trained medical professional, who's trained to help people stay alive, ends up in a death cult, I simply cannot imagine. As far as I'm concerned, that person can rot in jail.
8: New details have been heard in a London court about the death of Conservative British politician Anne Widdecombe. The 78-year-old is believed to have been hit over the head with a hammer 21 times while she was eating lunch at home. A 28-year-old man has been charged with her murder. And the Glenorchy Memorial Pool is on track to reopen later this year. Council says it's now been painted, with the contractor to complete a small number of additional variation works before the community is invited to dive in on October 1st.
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8: In sport, Aussie selector George Bailey says Josh Hazlewood's good to go for the first test against Bangladesh next month. That's despite the Aussie quick playing just six of Australia's last 16 tests due to injury.
11: Yeah, there has been some adjustments to his both his training and some of his physical prep to try and alleviate some of those setbacks that he's had.
8: And our Aussie athletes are touching down in Glasgow for the Commonwealth Games ahead of the opening ceremony, which is on Friday morning our time. Victoria pulled out of hosting duties for the 2026 Games due to cost concerns back in 2023. And that's the latest in news and sport. I'm Britt Aylin.
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13: Good morning, I'm Brit Aylin in the Hobart newsroom. State Labor's Corrections and Rehabilitation spokesperson is questioning how much it's costing the government to import thousands of prisoner meals from the mainland each week after the brand new on-site kitchen at Risdon Prison was shut down due to an issue with its flooring. Jen Butler says the situation raises serious concerns and that she sympathises with the workers who've been left to deal with the mess. While the Department of Justice says the kitchen's expected to resume operations once remedial works are completed. The federal government says it'll offer no support to an Australian ISIS doctor who's said to want to return home. It was originally thought Perth-born paediatrician Tarek Kamley was killed when he travelled to Syria more than a decade ago. But the Australian's reporting that the man dubbed Dr. Jihad is alive in an Iraqi prison. We're being reminded of alternative treatment options to ease pressure on the Royal Hobart Hospital's emergency department. It's after Labor's health spokesperson Sarah Lovell highlighted new data revealing only 44% of patients presenting at the ED with life-threatening conditions last week were seen within the clinically recommended timeframe.
14: These statistics have been getting worse and worse year on year. They're not getting any better. They're deteriorating. We're not seeing a plan from the government about what they think is achievable, even any actions they can take to improve these response times.
13: Health Minister Bridget Archer says the government's continuing to invest in the health system, while also noting that on Sunday, around a quarter of the patients in the ED were categories 4 and 5 and could have potentially attended an urgent care clinic instead. One of the nation's biggest unions says it's time the Union Jack was stripped from the Australian flag. The AMWU has branded it a symbol of oppression that's a constant reminder of the old ruling class and colonial empire. And Barnaby Joyce is clearing the air over that viral interview clip of him on the ABC the other night.
12: Sit down! Sorry, it's a dog.
13: The One Nation MP telling us his dog Stella was going off.
15: It came over and was standing under below the deck, and although you can't hear it on the radio, it was just bark, bark, bark, bark, bark. And I'm trying to concentrate because Sarah Ferguson is going from a throat.
0: 7HR River Sport.
13: Sport now, and the Cats are reportedly in talks with Tyson Stengel's management about a potential exit, despite having another 3 years to run on his contract. The 27-year-old's been on personal leave and hasn't featured at senior level this season. Geelong captain Patrick Dangerfield telling AFL 360 it's been challenging.
16: I think it is understanding that there is different things in life that can make, you know, sometimes the responsibilities of work and our work as athletes is obviously to play games and footy and train and all those sorts of things. You know, there's things in that that can be particularly challenging.
13: Gold Coast forward Ben King appears to be headed to Victoria, with Nine newspapers reporting the free agent will sign a six-year deal with the Hawks. And North Melbourne's Finn O'Sullivan's resisted a lucrative offer from the Tasmania Devils, instead signing a two-year extension with the Roos. That's the latest in news and sport. I'm Britta Aylin.
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15: Good morning, I'm Judy Augustine. The federal government has poured cold water on doubts over the rollout of Australia's emergency warning system. The nationwide AusAlert test will sound on around 25 million mobile phones on Monday before it officially launches in October. Federal Emergency Management Minister Christy McBain says it will be a more resilient system.
16: If a telco tower goes out and you don't have access to that telco provider, you currently don't receive an emergency text message. With the new system, as long as it pings off any of those towers, you still receive